0: Sally Tyndall says even challenges like Macquarie and AMP have pared back their offerings.
1: It is still worth shopping around because there's a world of difference between an average term deposit rate and a competitive one. On the Canstar database, the highest term deposit rate is from Defence Bank at 5.55%.
0: Canstar analysis shows high interest rate savings accounts are neck and neck with term deposits. Brisbane's ferry network will be at a standstill this morning as workers continue to take part in industrial action. Services will be disrupted from 11 until 1 o'clock this afternoon. Overseas, calls are growing for the US to ramp defence support for Ukraine after a Russian airstrike killed 14 civilians and left over 120 wounded. The attack on President Volodymyr Zelensky's hometown was followed by another strike 30 minutes later, which officials claim was targeting rescue teams. Kiev has been pressing Washington for advanced defence systems to help intercept Russian attacks. However, former US Army Lieutenant Colonel Daniel Davis has told News 24 America's hands are full.
2: And there's not going to be any because America is using most of it in the war with Iran, which, of course, could reignite at any moment. The production capacity is so long and so expensive that you just can't make up for the losses that we've had over the last 4.5 years supplying those missiles to Ukraine.
0: The United Nations says civilian casualties in Ukraine are at their highest levels since the start of the war. In the AFL, the Lions have secured a finals double chance, tightening their grip on third spot on the ladder with a 63-point victory over Collingwood. Coach Chris Fagan says he's proud of the group's resilience to build momentum throughout the season.
3: When we were 6-6, sort of halfway through the season, finishing where we have didn't quite seem possible, and we've been able to win 10 games since then and had one shocking loss against Carlton. But it's been a great effort by everybody at the club to knuckle down and put ourselves in this position.
0: Brisbane forward Logan Morris kicked a career-best 8 goals. That's the latest news in sport. I'm Jaden James.
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5: Good morning, making news on Pulse. Hobart College will introduce a new intake area for 2027 after enrolments pushed the school nearly 18% over capacity. Popular food truck Get Greek is opening a permanent three-level restaurant at the old shipyard in Derwent Park. And two Northern Tasmanian football volunteers have been named the best in the country at the 2026 AFL Volunteer of the Year Awards. Get these stories and more on the free Pulse Tasmania app.
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6: 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Proverbs 6 verse 23. The law of the Lord is a lamp and its teachings shine brightly.
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6: Weather showers and windy, 12 degrees. Tomorrow mainly fine, 8 to 16, and showers back Monday, 9 to 17.

Jamie McDonald, there ain't no way. Today, August the 22nd, and yes, it is the 234th day of the year, 131 left to come. So we're two-thirds of the way through the year. It's week five of term three starting on Monday, so we're halfway to the spring break. It's International Baobun Day and the International Day for Commemorating the Victims of Acts of Violence Based on Religion or Belief.

0: Kane there with the Living Water at 25 past 10. And we'd like to thank everybody who donated on Thursday or yesterday or even today. 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Quite an arduous task. So thank you to those who did. So, to assist the people in Tanzania with Water for Life.
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Hey, this is Ben Windle with another Life Minute. We all have circles and boundaries in life. This is not a bad thing. It helps us live in a hurting world, in a broken world. We often become desensitized. We couldn't feel the full emotional weight of every tragedy you hear, or you'd be crushed. At the same time, our circles shrink over time. Sometimes our circles shrink so much that really there is no room left for new people to make a difference in our lives. These circles are a picture of our heart. We all know what it is to either have a heart for people or to have run out of heart. Did you know Facebook right now has over 350 million participants? If it were a country, only China and India would have a larger population. What does this say about us and our need for people? We need to make sure that we are always expanding the relational circle in our life to care for people, to help people, and to make time for people. Helping people starts with having a heart to let people into your world. Make a choice to say, I will draw the circle of my relational life broader. I'm Ben Windle.

Danny Weave there with What I Was Made For. You probably won't remember this, but you may know this. In 1851, the Yacht America won the Royal Yacht Squadron Cup, which is now known as the America's Cup. In 1968, a guy called Tommy Rowe recorded a song called Dizzy. It's something you'll probably remember because it only happened last year. The Nutbush Dance World Record involving 6,779 dancers took place at the annual Mundi Bash Festival, and that was in 2005, the same year that Alex Warren and Jelly Roll released Bloodline.

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1: What if your life is a musical?

Quarter to 11, the song that was number one last week on the TCM Countdown, Miracle. Not far behind it was number two, Brandon Lake and Nick Jonas, the author. Perfectly at number three, Nobody Loves You Like Me is Britt Nicole at number four. And number five, Halfway Home from We Are Messengers. Is there anything new popping into the charts last week? Ah, yes, One with a Bullet at number 22, Pure Average from Cercina, making its way up the TCM charts. Listen in tonight for the TCM Countdown from 6 o'clock. You will not hear then the sound of silence. This is Dami Yin, the X Factor winner of 2013.

Paul Coleman there, and live, of course, there was the Paul Coleman Trio as well, and he's the son of Robert Coleman. Paul turns 59 today. Other Christian birthdays this week. Tomorrow, Josh Havens, the singer of The Afters, will be 46. And on Monday, Andrew Rip will be turning 44. They're the Christian birthdays coming up in the next few days as we move along to Mika and Grace Kelly.

Third day, and I believe it is 4 minutes to 11. Birthdays today. Roland Alazabal from Tears for Fears is 65. Howie Drow from Backstreet Boys is 53. And Dua Lipa, the English singer-songwriter today, turns 31. So let's hear from her before the 11 o'clock news with Be The One.

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1: In this bulletin, the Albanese government seeking support for its regulations on AI and a win to the Dolphins. With more, I'm Jaden James. Labor and the Coalition are pushing for a bipartisan agreement on AI regulations to help secure international technology investments. The Coalition Home Affairs spokesman is warning that opposing data centres would risk a digital advantage and data control to China. The Prime Minister will seek support for new AI standards at next week's National Cabinet meeting in Sydney. Opposition leader Angus Taylor has again distanced himself from Liberal Senator Andrew Bragg's calls to scrap compulsory superannuation. Mr. Bragg earlier this month claimed compulsory super is one of the biggest public policy failures since Federation because it hasn't helped the budget or helped many people get

0: access and control over their data. A new report has identified data and privacy risks with connected vehicles, with most expected to be capable of the technology by 2030. NRMA policy advisor Peter Leonard says they collect highly sensitive information.
1: So there may be vulnerability in relation to the data that is collected that are not being adequately managed at the moment.
0: Connected vehicles can capture information such as location history and in-cabin activity. Victorians would get free dental care under a re-elected Labor government as part of a $230 million pledge. Premier Ben Carroll is promising free checkups, fillings, root canals and extractions 365 days a year. 10 new dental clinics will be set up to cope with the demand. In the NRL, the Dolphins are closing in on a top-four finish after a fierce comeback to sink the Eels 34-16. Parramatta crossed for the first two tries, but the Finns dominated from there, bolstered by a Jermaine Isacco double that extended his lead as the NRL's top point scorer. Coach Christian Wolf says playing on home turf will be important to their finals campaign.
2: We made that point at the start of the year that we wanted to be in the finals. We're sitting in the top four. It's all in our hands if we can go and make it happen. And obviously we'd love to play as many finals as we can here. So our record here is great. We love playing here. So if we can get games here, it's good for us.
0: In last night's other clash, the Broncos beat the Raiders 34 points to 30. In soccer, several Argentina players have been hit with major fines and game bans for assaulting Spanish players after their FIFA World Cup final. That's the latest news in sport. I'm Jaden James.
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4: Good morning, making news on Pulse. Hobart College will introduce a new intake area for 2027 after enrolments pushed the school nearly 18% over capacity. Nine young Tasmanians have shared more than $33,000 in Variety Heart scholarships for sport and the arts. And popular food truck Get Greek is opening a permanent three-level restaurant at the old shipyard in Derwent Park. 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
5: 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From Proverbs 11 verse 2, pride leads to disgrace, but with humility comes wisdom.
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5: Five after three, showers and windy conditions, maximum of only 12. They should clear later in the day before the sun sets at 5:30. Tomorrow, mainly fine at 8 to 16 for Sunday. Back to work Monday in school, halfway through term three. A few showers and 9 to 17. Whilst we can't see much of the sun today, David Gedder and Sam Martin are talking of lovers on the sun.

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0: one from a year ago from Franny Cash called Kool-Aid. It's 15 minutes past 11 or quarter past 11, if you prefer. We're back in the next 60 seconds with Guy Sebastian, 100 times around the sun.
1: 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An accident, breakdown or slow traffic and it is on. 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Come on, a bit of common sense. Pay attention, back off, slow it down. 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

0: Do you have a teen that just doesn't seem motivated to do anything? Hi, I'm Rachel Doherty from tweenstoteen.com with some practical parenting tips for the teenage years. Motivation is an interesting thing because it's ultimately about changing something. For teens, the lack of motivation can be a resistance to change. Motivation is also something that has to come from within a person, not from someone nagging them. Sometimes it helps to point out what's staying the same and what has already changed. You might also need to remind them of other times they did something that resulted in life being better, not worse. Change is a part of life, so if teens can see that it's actually a positive thing, then at some point they might find enough oomph to work on the change themselves. Whatever you do, be patient and accept that there will be setbacks, but keep your eyes on the prize and stay positive.
1: For more parenting help, head to tweenstoteen.com. That's tweens, the number two, teen.com.
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this is love. 23 past 11, Sanctus Real, This Is Love, and Tweens for Teens today, looking at motivating teens. Good luck. We have for you this afternoon the music mix from 12 to 3, but coming up shortly we're having a new program from 3 to 6 here at Ultra 106.5, and I'll tell you a little bit more about that next Saturday. We'll be introducing that at the beginning of September.

11:30 on this Saturday morning. Still to come, we've got some music from the DMAs with My Baby's Place, not far away, Crowder's Grave Robber.

Crowder's Grave Robber. 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The Australian Antarctic Festival is on again today and tomorrow, the final 2 days of that festival. Final day of Just Desserts at the Sorel Memorial Hall, last weekend and this. And then next Thursday afternoon, the Australia's Carers Connect Network will meet at Alpha Crucis at 4 p.m. Check the details out about all those events at our website, ultra106five.com. 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

The Afters, new day, new life, 12 to 12. Coming up at midday, we'll have the retro lunchbox, four songs from the 80s and four from the 90s before we move into the Saturday afternoon music mix. Harry Emerson Fosdick gives us something to ponder as we head into a Saturday afternoon. Liberty is always dangerous, but it's the safest thing that we have.

0: Ultra 106.5 News, brought to you by station sponsor Millington's Funerals, with chapels in Mornington, Moona, Cornelian Bay and Kingston.
1: In this bulletin, concerns over housing targets not being reached and a Victorian man charged with foreign interference. With the details, I'm Jaden James. The ACT has become the second jurisdiction to agree to the National Gun Buyback Scheme. Nelson Scott has more.
2: Last week, New South Wales became the first state to sign on to the National Gun Buyback Scheme, launched in the wake of the Bondi Beach terror attack. The ACT will now also implement the program after striking a deal with the federal government. The Commonwealth will fund the majority of the scheme's costs, which is expected to impact around 14% of the territory's gun owners. Both governments claim having less firearms in circulation will bolster community safety and help prevent future terror attacks.
1: Nelson Scott reporting. Federal housing targets are falling further out of reach as rising construction costs and interest rates force developers to delay projects. The National Housing Supply and Affordability Council warns the government will miss its 1.2 million homes target in 18 months, projecting completion by late 2030 instead. Ukraine says it's not surprised a dual Russian-Australian citizen has been charged with foreign interference. A 27-year-old man allegedly handed over Ukrainian defence intelligence to people he believed had ties to the Kremlin. The Victorian resident was arrested in Brisbane on Thursday and has appeared before a Queensland court. Ukrainian Ambassador Vasil Myroshnichenko has told News24 Russia is desperate to win its conflict with his country.
3: What we are

0: missing for 20 minutes. Staff noticed the child was gone during a head count shortly before a member of the public safely returned the youngster. In cricket, Australia has won the toss and elected to bowl as their second test against Bangladesh is underway in Mackay. The Green Caps welcome back Matt Renshaw in replacement of Jake Weatherald. He is assisting Travis Head in the opening batting lineup. Skipper Pat Cummins says the squad's been happy to welcome the 30-year-old back into play, 10 years on from his debut.
1: You know, anyone that comes in who's been around a little bit, it's always, it's good. You know, he knows his game really well. It shouldn't be too foreign for him. And yeah, he's been great around the group.
0: That audio courtesy of Fox Sports. Mitch Stark took out Shadman Islam in the first ball. And NRL's reigning premiers, the Broncos, have secured redemption from last week's devastating loss to the Warriors, taking out the Raiders 34-30 in Canberra. That's the latest news in sport. I'm Jaden James.
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3: Good afternoon, making news on Pulse. Hobart College will introduce a new intake area for 2027 after enrolments pushed the school nearly 18% over capacity. Two Northern Tasmanian football volunteers have been named the best in the country at the 2026 AFL Volunteer of the Year Awards. And nine young Tasmanians have shared more than $33,000 in Variety Heart scholarships for sport and the arts. Get these stories and more on the free Pulse Tasmania app.
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4: From the Bible, the one you cannot fool. I, the Lord, search the minds and test the hearts of men. I treat each one according to the way he lives, according to what he does. From the Old Testament prophet Jeremiah, chapter 17.
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0: I'm Rob Harley, and really, I've been lucky. I have no idea what it's like to have to go through the trauma of watching a spouse or a child or a mum or dad endure a long, debilitating illness. I know a few people who have, and the wisdom of one particular wife and mum will stay with me forever. Talking about her family routine as her husband Phil got progressively sicker with leukemia, here's what Nolene concluded about how she'd handle her household, which included three kids. I made a conscious decision, she said, that it would have been really easy to tighten up lots of things and plan differently. And then I thought, no, I don't want to go there. I decided it was really important that our family life continued as before, including the fun we always had. Nolene went on, leukemia is bad enough, so why shut your life down as well? So I want this, she said, in some ways, to impact the kids' lives as little as possible. They're very glad, for example, I don't harass them about the kitchen anymore. If it needs tidying up, who cares? We'll sort it in the morning. Nolene concluded, I wanted their lives to be as peaceful as possible, to enjoy their dad, and I wanted him to enjoy them. It was an amazing scene the day Phil finally passed away. Gathered around his bed, Phil at peace, a mum and three kids eating sandwiches on the bed and giving no thought to the crumbs.
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0: from the Bible. Are you into exercising? Spend your time and energy in the exercise of keeping spiritually fit. Bodily exercise is all right, but spiritual exercise is much more important and is a tonic for all that you do. From the first letter of Timothy, chapter 4, verse 7 and 8.
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0: Over the past few days, you've done something special. 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
0: 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If you were part of it, thank you.
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1: When the United States declared war on terrorism in response to the September 11 attack, Donald Rumsfeld said there are no silver bullets. There is no one simple way to stop terrorism. History has shown Rumsfeld to be right about the war on terror, but it's also true about all of life. I once heard someone say that to every problem there is always an answer that is easy, simple, clear, and wrong. We all like the nice, simple solutions to the dilemmas in our lives, but they don't exist. In other words, there are no silver bullets in life. Christians can sometimes make faith out to be a neat, easy answer, but it's not. Jesus will not automatically fix up all your problems and make your life perfect, and it is wrong to suggest that he will. Jesus does say he will never leave us or forsake us, and he's prepared a place for us in eternity. Following Jesus will not mean your life will be perfect, but it's a wonderful place to start.
0: Carl Faze for DailyNudge.org.
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0: Over the past few days, you've done something special. Because of you, families now have access to safe drinking water. 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
0: 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It means mums no longer walk for hours each day. It means futures that look completely different.
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0: And that's something worth celebrating. If you were part of it, thank you.
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0: from the Bible. Words of wisdom to cheer your day. Smiling faces make you happy, and good news makes you feel better. What a joy it is to find just the right word for the right occasion. From the Old Testament book of Proverbs, chapter 15, in the Good News Bible.
1: 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How can we help?
2: 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I'm very worried. My old clunker's costing me a fortune to run.
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0: Hi, I'm Michelle Mitchell with another tip for parenting teens. It's important for our teenagers to understand that anger is not caused by other people or other things. If someone poked you on a bus, how would you feel? Irritated or annoyed? Now suppose you look over and you saw the person who poked you was blind. He had accidentally poked you while he was taking off his jacket. And how would you feel then? You might go from feeling mad to feeling really sorry for them, or even embarrassed that you felt mad in the first place. Events don't control your feelings. What happens in your teenager's school, with their teachers and friends, doesn't cause them to get angry. It's their thoughts about that event that controls their feelings. If we slow down the process, we realize we all think before we get angry. We think before we feel.
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0: from the Bible. Don't worry, be looking to the Lord. Don't worry about anything, but in all your prayers, ask God for what you need, always asking Him with a thankful heart. And God's peace, which is far beyond human understanding, will keep your hearts and minds safe in union with Christ Jesus. From the book of Philippians, chapter 4, verses 6 and 7.
1: Thanks for calling the heat pump shop. How can we help?
2: It's Mrs. Harrison from Kingston. I'm very worried. My old clunker's costing me a fortune to run.
1: Blimey, Mrs. Harrison. This is the third call I've had today about the exact same thing. It's good that you called, because Daikin Split System's running costs can save you up to 46% compared to that old clunker, Mrs. Harrison. Excessive noise, costly repairs, unusually high energy costs, and uneven heating are signs it's time to get a Daikin.
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0: Over the past few days, you've done something special. 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
0: That means children are growing up healthier. It means mums no longer walk for hours each day. 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
2: It has changed our life.
0: And that's something worth celebrating. If you were part of it, thank you.
3: Thank you.
0: You've made a real difference. And if you've been listening and thinking about getting involved, there's still time. Your $25 can still provide safe drinking water for someone for life. 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

0: Are you in a codependent relationship? Do you know what codependent means? A codependent relationship occurs when two people need each other's input in their lives in a way that is unhealthy. They can occur in any situation: counselor, client, boss, worker, teacher, student, mother, child, where a mum needs a child dependent so they keep on being needed as mum, and the child can keep on being helpless and need their mummy. Even minister member, where the minister needs to be seen as saving the sinner and the member needs to be saved. Hang on, but isn't that the way a marriage is supposed to work, needing each other? There's a difference between codependence and interdependence. Our goal in life is to be whole individuals in mutual relationship. Anything that keeps you needy is keeping you from a life at the top. I'm Paul Clark for the At The Top Project.
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0: 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It means mums no longer walk for hours each day. It means futures that look completely different.
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0: 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If you were part of it, thank you.
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Everybody wants to go to heaven, but no one wants to die. And it's a bit like that when you start exploring spirituality in your life. There's plenty of reasons not to. Still, I guess if it was easy, everyone would be doing it. Jesus knew that people were going to be scared off by what they saw of the church and church leaders even when he was here. The leaders were human too. And let's face it, nothing much has changed in 2,000 years. So as a guiding principle, he put up three letters, ASK, which stands for Ask, Seek, Knock, as in knock on the door of knowledge. That's reasonably simple, and it had to be, because if it was only for intellectuals, then I'd be sunk and probably half the population with me. It'd also mean the intelligent would hold all the power, and I'm not sure that's what Jesus meant when he said he wanted all of us to be free. His promise is, when you honestly apply the ASK search principle, rewards follow. So why not set some time aside and have a look? You might just be surprised.

0: Over the past few days, you've done something special. Because of you, families now have access to safe drinking water. Not just for today, but for life.
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0: 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It means mums no longer walk for hours each day. It means futures that look completely different.
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0: 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If you were part of it, thank you.
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0: Over the past few days, you've done something special. 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
0: 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It means futures that look completely different.
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0: 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If you were part of it, thank you.
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0: From the Bible. Do you want to be truly rich? You already are if you are happy and good. After all, we didn't bring any money with us when we came into the world, and we can't carry away a single penny when we die. So we should be well satisfied without money if we have enough food and clothing. The love of money is the first step towards all kinds of sin. From the first book of Timothy, chapter 6.
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0: Over the past few days, you've done something special. 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
0: 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It means mums no longer walk for hours each day. It means futures that look completely different.
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0: 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If you were part of it, thank you.
3: Thank you.
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0: There's a card game I love to play called Can I? I used to get together with a group of friends to catch up and we'd play this game. I was so excited when I discovered that another friend of mine also enjoyed the same game. We sat down and played it one day, but it wasn't long into the game that I realized there was something terribly wrong. My friend seemed to have changed the rules, making the game very different to how I'd played it before. We totally disagreed on which rules were best, and so in the end, we just decided it was best not to play at all. Now, winning a card game is not a life or death situation. However, when the rules of the game change, it can create chaos amongst friends. It shows how important rules and laws really are to keep the peace. Many people see religion as just a controlling structure that doesn't let you do anything, and yet I find that my faith is the best way to live. It gives me direction and clarity, and that gives me purpose, hope, and peace. I'm Linda Bailey from dailydevotions.com.au.
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4: I've been knocked down a million times. I ain't even trying to count them no more.
5: Sometimes the biggest step of faith isn't stepping into something new. It's being willing to walk away from what you've already built. That's where Rachel Purcell found herself. She'd spent years pursuing country music, moved to Nashville, and worked with some of the biggest names in the business. But towards the end of 2022, Rachel says she was burnt out and began wondering whether music was even what God wanted for her anymore. So she surrendered it.
6: I don't know what else I'd be good at, but I will do whatever you want me to do, Lord.
5: And then something unexpected happened. Rachel says she began sensing God calling her into Christian music. And rather than feeling like a reluctant change of direction, she says it brought an excitement she'd never experienced before.
6: It was like an excitement that I'd never really had.
5: The interesting thing is, Rachel didn't have a 5-year plan. She simply took the next step. Then another. And eventually, she met with Centricity Music.
6: I ended up meeting with them, and it was just like, click. They felt like family, and ended up offering a record deal within 6 months, which is really fast for what the usual is.
5: Looking back, Rachel says the whole thing felt less like a career strategy and more like God opening doors, one at a time.
6: Literally, one door opened, and then it was just like everything opened, and I just took step by step, trusting the Lord, having faith that if this is what He has for me, He will take care of every single step of the way. And He did.
5: And that's what makes Rachel's story particularly interesting. She wasn't looking for a way out of country music. She was willing to surrender the career she'd already built without knowing what would come next. Today, she's continuing that journey as a Christian artist with new music, including Keep Going. And perhaps that's the lesson in Rachel Purcell's story. Sometimes faith isn't about knowing where the road leads. Sometimes it's simply trusting God enough to take the next step. I'm Cam, and that's the TCM Update.
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0: Over the past few days, you've done something special. 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

0: Christianity is often seen as a way to avoid pain and suffering. That is, if I believe in God, He will protect me and ensure bad things never happen to me. Some people even wear a cross like a good luck charm to ward away evil. This is the complete opposite of what Christianity teaches. Christianity teaches us that through the struggle, through suffering, comes victory. The cross reminds us that Jesus found true life not by avoiding pain and suffering, but by passing through these things, redefining them as not something horrible and to be avoided, but things that are redemptive. No wonder at certain points in his ministry, huge swathes of people left Jesus for an easier way. But there is no easy way to life. Through struggle and suffering comes victory. Life at the top. I'm Paul Clark.
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1: 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I absolutely loved the concert. 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

0: Over the past few days, you've done something special. 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
0: 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It means mums no longer walk for hours each day. 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
0: 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If you were part of it, thank you.
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There was a girl I went to school with who really got under my skin. I found her to be so hypocritical. She was self-centered and always seeking attention. No matter what she said or did, I would just want to roll my eyes in disapproval. Even when she did something positive, I would always view it through my negative perception of her. When the religious rulers were watching Jesus 2,000 years ago, they must have been wearing the same tinted glasses as I was at school. They'd already decided that Jesus was a fraud, so everything that he did was seen through that opinion. If Jesus healed someone, then he did it at the wrong time. No matter what Jesus did or said, they disapproved. Our opinions shape how we view the world. If we walk around with the negative thoughts, then our world will be a dark place. If we're willing to view the world through the love that Jesus had in his eyes, then our world will also be filled with awe and opportunity. I'm Linda Bailey from dailydevotions.com.au.

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1: What a night. I absolutely loved the concert. And how good were those cocktails? It's late and I have to drive to Richmond. I have to work in the morning.
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1: Just a few. It'll be fine. I know the road. Let's go.
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0: Hun, how's the new showerhead coming along?
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0: It's a phrase that's been intriguing me lately and how it's a contradiction in terms. Peace of mind. You hear it in advertisements. This will give you
1: peace of mind.
0: When you actually begin to be aware of what your mind does, it's pretty shocking because it's anything but peaceful. Doesn't stay still for more than a couple of seconds. Just walk down the street and be aware. I mean, your mind's going just like that. There's judgments about how people look, who they are. I mean, it just never lets up. One of the promises Jesus gave was that he would give a very different kind of peace. How'd you like 5 minutes worth? He also said the same amount of judgment we dish out is what will come screaming back at us. The sad part is, most of what goes on in our heads doesn't change a thing. If you really look at it and take judgment and worry about things past and future out of the equation, most of our mind's activity would simply evaporate. That'd make room for some peace, wouldn't it? The things Jesus said were extraordinary then, and they still are. Grab a New Testament soon and have a read.
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0: Hey, don't go anywhere. More great music in 60 seconds.
1: What a night. I absolutely loved the concert. And how good were those cocktails? It's late and I have to drive to Richmond. I have to work in the morning.
2: How much have you had to drink?
1: Just a few. It'll be fine. I know the road. Let's go.
2: I've had the best time tonight. I cannot wait to do that. Watch out!
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0: Hun, how's the new showerhead coming along?
4: 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Just have to... 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
1: I know one day all will be made right. The dark will give way to the light, but that doesn't help.

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They don't make a map for a whole new life. I went the distance and I thought it looked different. What if the grieving just means I'll be happy?

0: Is it just my imagination, or is spirituality on the rise in the public arena? Having a faith has its share of consequences, just like not having one has its share too. Just before he was crucified, Jesus said there are people who are going to hate us if we believe in him. Probably nothing unusual about that. I mean, you only have to barrack for the wrong team and people are in your face. And there's so many areas of our lives where what we believe has the potential to bring us into conflict with others. But in the end, if we don't stand for something, we'll probably fall for anything. Jesus' main message was that in spite of how people respond or treat us, we're to love them and wish them the very best and not get caught up in a cycle of hate. And he said that on the back of doing a whole raft of terrific positive things and getting nailed for it. It'll take a lifetime of practice, but with his help as our mentor, it's a powerful, liberating reality.
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0: Hey, this is Ben Windle with another Life Minute. Lloyds Bank of London undertook a study to find out what happens to a typical batch of paperclips as they were released throughout the workforce. Out of their original batch of 100,000 paperclips, they found that 3,196 were used as pipe cleaners. 5,308 were used to clean under fingernails. Come on, don't deny you've never done it. 5,434 were used to pick teeth or scratch ears. 19,413 became mock game card chips. 14,163 were snapped, broken, or otherwise twisted during phone conversations. And we could go on. Here's the thing. Out of the original batch of 100,000, only 20,000 were ever used to actually clip papers together. Only a minority were used to fulfill their intended design. And you know what? In life, it's so often the same with us. We have an intended design and a purpose in life, yet so often we end up like those paperclips, twisted, bent, but not snugly fitting over pieces of paper like we were designed for. Live on purpose for what God created you. I'm Ben Windle.
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Yeah. Don't talk down to me, that's not gonna work now. Packed all my clothes and I moved out. I don't even wanna go to your house. Every time I sit on that couch, I feel like you lecture me. Eventually, I bet that we could've made this work and probably would've figured things out. But I guess I'm a letdown, but it's cool, I checked out. Oh, you wanna be friends now? Okay, let's put my fake face on and pretend now. Sit around and talk about the good times. That didn't even happen. I mean, why are you laughing? Must've missed that joke, let me see if I can find a reaction. No, but at least you're happy.

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1: At the time of the release of Bill Clinton's autobiography, My Life, interviewer Dan Rather asked Clinton about forgiving those whom he believed had injured him. Clinton responded that the words of Nelson Mandela had been a great encouragement. Mandela told Clinton to forgive his oppressors because if he didn't, they would destroy him. Mandela said, "You know, they already took everything. They took the best years of my life. I didn't get to see my children grow up. They destroyed my marriage. They abused me physically and mentally. They could take everything except my mind and heart. Those things I would have to give away, and I decided not to give them away. Anger and bitterness is a choice we make." Mandela's advice to Clinton was to make a choice not to allow bitterness to take hold in his life. Being bitter to others will destroy you. Jesus prayed, "Forgive them." Let's pray for the ability to do the same.
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0: Only those who are prepared to make some sacrifices can expect their relationship to grow in love. In most relationships, people are more inclined to see what they can get out of it rather than what they can put into it. We will enter a relationship with a list of subconscious and conscious expectations, and these change as the relationship prolongs. When our expectations are not met, and when this is not communicated and negotiated, some have a tendency to slowly withdraw while others express this in anger. Couples need to discuss with each other what they basically need. These are often the non-negotiables, and what they would like from the relationship, the negotiables. It will most likely take some sacrifice from both to try and meet these expectations. When they are met, the reward, the good that comes from the sacrifice, is often far more than the cost of the sacrifice made. Making a sacrifice does not come easy. However, those who choose to go beyond what they would even expect from the other person are often rewarded. If there's no reward, but instead you feel exploited because your partner is just taking you for granted, or they are not recognizing your contribution, then this needs to be discussed. This is relationship psychotherapist Hans Kelder.
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1: I know it's weird to say this, but I've been thinking about it lately.

Sometimes someone just takes our heart. We didn't plan it or necessarily mean for it to happen. They've just got our number. They may be the last person we or our family or friends would have expected. They may be considered unrespectable, but we're overwhelmed and transfixed with them all the time. It may be that we've known them or known of them for years, or maybe they are a chance encounter one summer's night. Either way, our extraordinary sudden love and adoration for them catches even us by surprise.

0: For many of us, our coming to believe in Jesus is just like this. We were the last ones to think that we would take a step of faith and fall madly in love with the carpenter from Galilee. But now he enthuses our whole life, and we cannot help but keep coming back to him again and again.
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0: Michael W. Smith, be lifted high. And time for our local sermon. Pastor Matt Garvin from Citywide Baptist completing his series of three.
1: I want to take a look at the journey of Peter in particular. I love Peter and I identify with Peter. Peter has a remarkable life and we have a lot of his story recorded. If you've got your Bibles, encourage you to follow along with us. If you are following along using online things, you can go to our website and sermons, and the sermon notes will be there too. We also have printed versions. For Peter, the adventure started in a moment. He was fishing and a Jewish carpenter walked along the beach and said, "Come, follow me, and I'll show you how to be a fisher of men." For each one of us, there will be a moment where Jesus comes and says, "Come, follow me. Leave your other priorities behind and follow me." Do you remember a moment for you where you had Jesus say to you, "Come, follow me"? Well, I don't know if Peter knew what he was in for, but his life was not the same after that. We then have from Matthew chapter 4, verses 18, and then for the next 12 chapters, we see this incredible journey of Jesus teaching and healing and confronting evil. And Peter and the boys watching and learning and trying to make sense of it, right up to Matthew chapter 16, where Jesus says, "Now, time for the exam. Who do people say I am?" And we have the disciples suggesting a whole bunch of different options. Some say John the Baptist, some say Elijah, still others Jeremiah, one of the prophets. "But what about you?" he says. And then Peter says, "You're the Messiah, the Son of the living God." It's not clear that Peter even understood what he was saying, but what is clear is for the first time a human being looks into the eyes of God and correctly names what he's looking at. And Jesus replies, "Blessed are you, Simon, son of Jonah, for this wasn't revealed to you by your flesh and blood, but by my Father in heaven. And I tell you that you are Peter, and on this rock," because the word Peter means rock in Greek. In Aramaic, the word is Cephas. And we see in the New Testament that word is something, his Aramaic word means that is sometimes used in different parts of the New Testament. "On this rock, I'll build my church." And there's a whole discussion about what Jesus meant by that. We won't get into that right now. But I'm going to give you the keys of the kingdom. And whatever you bind on earth will be bound in heaven. Whatever you loose on earth will be loosed in heaven. And then we get this little moment. It actually says in verse 20 of chapter 16, "then," or "he then." And it's like he's been waiting for this moment. And he said, "Boys and girls, I don't know how to tell you this, but I need you to listen. I'm going to have to die. It's going to turn out okay in the end, but I'm going to have to die." And Peter, we catch a glimpse of how comfortable Peter felt with Jesus. He says, "Hang on, Jesus, come over here. Hey, mate, doesn't have to be like that. You don't have to die. Doesn't have to work like that." And I bet you, we've talked a bit about this last week. I bet you there's part of Jesus that wished he was telling the truth. We see in the Garden of Gethsemane how profound the ache is for Jesus. And so Peter goes from this sort of incredible moment where Jesus says, "Blessed are you, and on this rock I'm going to build my church." And within about 2 minutes, Jesus is looking to his eyes and saying, "Get behind me, Satan." Because you don't care about what God cares about. You're only caring about what everybody else cares about. is what Jesus said. And then we have this incredible moment, and it's clear in chapter 17, Peter has no idea what's going on. Jesus takes Peter, James and John up a mountain, and it's like Jesus is transformed in front of him. And Peter is a bit bewildered, but he makes out that all of a sudden there's two other people there, Moses and Elijah, representing the law and the prophet. And I love this because this is, I mean, here for Jewish people, this is Moses and Elijah represent the whole Old Testament. This is a transforming moment in human history. It is remarkable. And what does Peter think is good about the moment? What does Peter think is good about the moment? It's good that he thinks what's good about the moment is he's there. I think this is good. Jesus, Moses, Elijah, glad you brought us. I've got it covered. I'm going to build some tents. He completely missed the significance of what's going up. And I imagine God the Father kind of goes, oh, Peter, shut up for a minute. Because God the Father actually comes and says, this is my son. Be quiet and listen to him. And Peter, I think at that point, eyes wide as he walks back down the mountain, says, I don't know how to explain this to anybody, what we've just been part of. And Jesus actually says, good, don't. I don't want you to talk about this till after I've entered my glory. That bit about Jesus building his church on Peter and that the whole Matthew 16 thing, and people argue about, so does that mean Peter was special? Does that mean he had a special authority? It's clear the disciples had no idea what was going on at that point. If you turn with me to chapter 18, see if this sounds familiar. Truly I tell you, whatever you bind on earth, this is verse 18, will be bound in heaven. Whatever you loose on earth will be loosed in heaven. Is that familiar? That is word for word what he's just said to Peter a couple of chapters ago about building his church on the rock and that the authority he's given. And then the very first word of the next verse is what? Again. What do you think again means? Yeah, look, this is what I've just told you. I'm going to say it in a way you get it, is what again means. Again, truly I tell you that if two of you on earth agree about anything they ask for, it'll be done for them by my Father in heaven. For where two or three gather in my name, there am I with. Jesus wanted Peter to know he's not that special. This is not a solo game. You need to do this in fellowship, Peter. You don't have some special insight that the others don't have. You need to do this with your brothers and sisters. And if you do it in fellowship, there you'll find I'll turn up. And then he takes them on a journey up to Jerusalem and in an upper room. Chapter 26, Jesus says, after introducing communion, he says, I don't know how to tell you this. You're going to betray me. The Bible made it clear that the chief shepherd will be struck and the sheep will run away, and you, my friends, are going to run away tonight. And this is what I love Peter, don't you? I can identify with this. See, I have moments where I just feel close to God and I wonder how I would ever do anything possibly wrong. I feel like I'm going to change the world, I'm going to love everybody. Do you ever have moments like that? They're great moments, aren't they? And Peter says, even if I have to die, I'm not going to betray you. I'm not going to disown you. And all the other disciples said, yeah, us too. And then Jesus, I guess, probably gives a sad smile, says, okay, I've got to face something pretty tough tonight. You want to come with me to the garden? I've got to spend some time in prayer. And in verse 37 of chapter 26, it says, he took Peter and the two sons of Zebedee along with him, and he began to be sorrowful and troubled. Verse 38, then he said to them, My soul is overwhelmed with sorrow to the point of death. Please, Peter, please, can you just stay here? I don't know how to explain what I'm having to do now, Peter, but I need a mate. Can you please be with me? Going a little farther, he fell with his face to the ground. My father, if it's possible, may this cup be taken from me, yet not as I will. In verse 40, after he's saying, God, I don't think I can do this. He returns to his mates who had promised to always be with him. And he turned to find them sleeping. And then he directed his question to Peter. Couldn't you men keep watch with me just for an hour? And then in the distance they hear the noise of soldiers' armour coming towards them. And Judas comes and betrays his master with. And Peter almost, I wonder if he's going, oh, I failed that time. I'm not going to fail this test. And he draws out his sword. I love that Matthew doesn't actually tell us that it's Peter. Matthew must have been his mate and sort of protected. There's another point where Matthew doesn't tell us everything about Peter as well. And we'll look at that in just a minute. But I love Peter draws out his sword to declare war on the whole Roman Empire single-handedly. He's saying, I told you, Jesus. Look, I told you. I'm with you to the bitter end. And I think Jesus kind of goes, ah, oh, Peter, put it away. Don't you know that those who live by the sword will die by the sword? And Peter, I imagine his whole world at this point is being upended. He'd put his trust in this Jewish carpenter who he knew somehow was the Messiah, but now all of a sudden, the one he trusted is being taken away. And this profound darkness, I imagine, sort of swallowed him up. I don't know if you've had moments of profound disillusionment where you just thought you knew. You thought you knew what God was doing and everything sort of ends up upside down. And I think we come now to Peter's darkest moment. And it wasn't a moment of being arrested. It wasn't a moment of torture. It was a moment where a tiny little girl said, hey, you're one of his blokes. Peter said, no, I'm not. That's one. Then another little girl says, this fellow was with Jesus of Nazareth. And he denies it again, it says in verse 72, with an oath, which is where he says, I promise, it wasn't, I'm not. I promise under God. Jesus has told him not to make oaths. He forgets all that and makes an oath. And then the third time, as a bunch of people said, yeah, you're definitely one of them. He says, surely you're one of them. Then he immediately begins to call down curses. Each time he denies it, he gets stronger. He calls down curses and he swears to them, I don't know the man. This is another moment where I believe that Matthew might have been friends with Peter because he protects his honour a bit. Because Luke tells us, as those words echo around the courtyard, Luke chapter 22, verse 61, the Lord turns and looks straight at Peter. As the words, I know him not, echo for everybody to hear, I think this is Peter's darkest moment. In a lot of ways, this is the moment that each one of us faces, isn't it? A moment not when we're being super strong, but a moment when we are confronted by how weak we actually are, if we're to be honest. And then Peter runs. Somehow we don't know where or when he connects with the others. And Saturday must have been a horrible day, a day of complete. And then Easter Sunday morning, something happens. The girls go to try and sort out Jesus' body and they come back and they say, We met angels. Mary says, I met Jesus. And it's clear the disciples didn't actually know what was going on there. But one of the things that all secular historians agree about, and we get as they come back to 1 Corinthians, is that the disciples on that Sunday morning genuinely believed, and in the days since, that they met the risen Jesus. And so this becomes passed down between people and becomes the earliest part of the Bible. It's not in the Gospels, actually, it's in 1 Corinthians. This incredible news that the one Peter was sure was dead is now alive. But this was obviously written a lot later. On that day, on that Easter Sunday, I think it would have all been still absolutely bewildering. And as we spoke about this morning on the beach, there is this moment, which I believe is the turning point in human history, where in the middle of their fear, and the Jews are they're in a room, back in the upper room where Jesus had said, "You're going to betray me." They're terrified. The doors are locked because they are scared of what's going to happen. And Jesus appears in the middle of the room and says, "Peace be with you." And then he shows them his hands and his side and says, "As the Father has sent me, so I send you." And Peter, I imagine, was sitting there going, Jesus, you were there. You saw what happened last time you trusted me. Now, Jesus has a pretty good answer for his fears as he breathes on them and says, "Receive the Holy Spirit." But for Peter, that was not enough. We know that because we know Peter's next recorded words after that moment. The whole of human history is turned on its head. What was lost in the garden is now restored. And what are Peter's, if you look at your Bibles, what are Peter's first recorded words? John 21 verse 3. What is Peter's first recorded words after that incredible moment? "I'm going fishing." What was Peter before he met Jesus? He was a fisherman. Can you identify that sometimes when it feels like your life's being upended, you want to go back to a familiar comfort zone? You want to go somewhere safe. You want to go somewhere you know you can be in charge. And then I think we discover Jesus' sense of humour, as in John 21. I love this picture. The boys are out all night not catching any fish. He went back to his comfort zone and he discovered he wasn't as good a fisherman as he thought he was. Jesus, on the other hand, probably with a grin on his face, has some fish cooking over a fire on the beach. And he yells out, "Hey, boys, how's the fishing going?" And they call back, "No, not real good." He said, try chucking the net over the other side of the boat. Makes a big difference, I've found." And all of a sudden, they catch a whole bunch of fish. And Peter goes, it's him. And he tosses off his jumper, dives straight into the water, and I reckon comes and falls at Jesus' feet. And then I love that this picture, you can sort of picture yourself there sitting around the fire with the fish, having a feed. And Jesus says, "Hey, Pete, let's have a word. Let's have a talk." I don't know whether he's still sitting around the fire or whether he's sort of pulled back a bit. So it's just him and Peter. And if I was Jesus, it would have been tempting to say, "Mate, where were you? You know that problem? You know how you said you weren't going to let me down?" Yeah, well, that isn't what Jesus said to him, is it? He doesn't ask, "Why did you fail me?" He doesn't even say, "So you're going to do better next time?" What does he say? "Hey, Pete, do you love me? Do you love me?" I am, when chatting with other people that grew up in the Brethren Church, and I think this is not just distinctively Brethren, but I growing up in the Brethren churches, you learn to be comfortable praying to God the Father, and you can talk about the Holy Spirit, but it seems it feels wrong to talk about loving Jesus somehow or praying to Jesus. I don't know what that's about, but it's interesting. I actually think of all the things that Jesus cared about with Peter. It wasn't about his theology. It wasn't about how clever he was. Simply, he's asking the question, do you love me? And Peter looked into his eyes and said, yeah, you know I do. And the outcome of that, Jesus says, okay, good. If you really love me, then I need, see these boys and girls here? I want you to love them. You'll look after them. Then he says, hey, Peter, I've got another question for you. Do you love me? And Pete said, didn't you hear me the first time? You know that I do. Jesus says, you know your brothers and sisters in the church there? Why don't you look after them for me? Hey, Pete, got another question for you. Do you love me? Lord, you know all things. You know that I love you. Good on you, Pete. Look after your brothers and sisters in the church. Don't put your needs front and centre. Demonstrate your love by your love. I think, for me, I've had to be on a personal journey. I think it's a mixture of stuff growing up in our Western culture where blokes are meant to be blokes and we don't talk about loving other blokes, so it's a bit weird talking about loving a bloke, even if it is Jesus. I think there's stuff in the denomination I grew up with that said, you know, it's a bit weird to talk about loving Jesus. There's some stuff that I've had to personally overcome. But I wonder for you, you know, it's not about how smart you are. It's not about how clever you are. It's not about what you do. The most important question of your whole life is, do you love me? Can you look into Jesus' eyes and say, I love you? It's what it's all about. Peter had denied Jesus 3 times and he's invited to affirm his love 3 times. I love. I mean, he really did stuff up. It was actually fairly bad. He had actually done the wrong thing. Jesus wasn't pretending. He didn't say, oh, that's okay. Don't worry about it. You see, the core issue wasn't so much what he'd done, but in the moment, what caused him to do the wrong thing was in that moment, he was in self-protection mode. He was loving himself more than he loved Jesus. And after Peter has affirmed his love 3 times, Jesus, who had explained to the disciples over and over again, if you want to follow me, you must take up your cross. He said, Pete, I think you might get this now. I think you might start to understand the nature of this. You're going to go places you don't want to go. You're going to face things you don't want to face. But remember, I love you, and all that matters is that you love me. And I'm a bit slow personally. There's something I just hadn't seen before. What were Jesus' first words to Peter? Follow me. What are Jesus' last words to Peter? Follow me. What's he saying? With those two words, the Jewish carpenter comes to the Galilean fisherman and says, your story's not over. No matter how bad you stuffed up, you've still got a story ahead of you. But it's more than that, isn't it? He says, Pete, just as I've been with you the last 3 years and you've been doing your best to follow me, let's be honest, there's been some ups and downs, I'm still with you. Pete, you are not on your own. I love you. And your task is still to follow me. And in many ways, Pete understood what those words meant in a way he didn't understand it 3 years earlier. And I don't know about you, but I find that God seems to do this. He takes you on a roundabout journey. There'll be hopefully there's a moment for you that you can remember where you said, yes, Jesus, I want to follow you. Hopefully you can remember a moment like that. But my guess is there's been ups and downs, hasn't there, since then? And like for Peter, there is probably going to be moments where Jesus comes to you and says, hey, do you love me? Follow me. A poet called T.S. Eliot said, we will not cease from exploration, and at the end of all our exploring will be to arrive where we started and know the place for the first time. For many of us, our first encounters with Jesus were profound, but there's been a journey that we've been on. And so when Pete responds to the Jewish carpenter and his invitation to follow me this time, he knew what he was responding to. And I wonder for many of us if we're at that kind of point where we know that Jesus is asking us to follow me in a new way. To acknowledge the places where the little girls have claimed that, you know, we were heading in a direction where our whole way of our whole world has imploded and we've gone the wrong ways. Just to hear Jesus saying, do you love me? Your past doesn't have to define your future, Pete. And what does it mean to step into a new future with me? Dan actually wrote a song about 10 years ago about the life of Peter. And on this Easter Sunday, I'm going to invite Dan to come and perform this song and see if you can identify with these words.

Yeah, as I sing this song for you, these are not about me. These are lyrics of Peter. So I'd love you to hear his voice rather than mine. But like Matt says, gee, it's easy to relate to him. So there are parts of this that I'm like, oh, that's for me. But I'll just... Good. Right.

0: Let's pray.
1: Jesus, we can identify with those words where we say, I don't think you want to build on this rock because it looks a lot like it might fall. If we're to be honest, we are very familiar with the fact that we are. Thank you, Jesus, that you invite us simply to look into your eyes and you ask us, do you love me? Jesus, please help us. Help us move from self-preservation to entrusting our life to you. And for my brothers and sisters here this morning who would be at a place where they haven't yet for the first time said, yep, I'll follow you, I pray you'd give them the courage to let a friend or somebody know and to invite you along with them on the adventure you have for them. For those of us like Peter, who have been on the journey for a while and been through ups and downs and just know how much we fail, can you help us look into your eyes and say, yep, Jesus, I do love you. If there's stuff that's getting in the road of me being able to confirm my love for you, Jesus, for our church family, for anyone here, please remove the stuff that stops us being able to wholeheartedly throw ourselves at your feet and say, yep, I'm yours. Help us be open, Jesus, to all you have for us. Thank you for Easter and all it means. In your name, amen.
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And now for the good news. Psalms chapter 113, verse 3. From sunrise brilliance to sunset beauty, lift up his praise from dawn to dusk. Psalms 113, verse 3.

Ever Be by Bethel Music. Good morning and welcome to the Worship Corner for this Sunday. How was your week? Was it a good one? Or were you a little bit tired by the end of it and today you need some tanks refilled in your life? Maybe you need some encouragement. Maybe you need some hope. Whatever it is that you need, I am certain that on the Worship Corner this morning, as we spend time listening to worship, focusing on some of His words out of the Scriptures, and maybe just some positive reinforcements from who He is, that you will be encouraged this morning. Somewhere along the line, there's a little bit of a treasure waiting for you to be dug up. So let's start with a beautiful song this morning called Fall Like Rain. And my prayer this morning is during the Worship Corner that God's presence would fall like rain on you and encourage you and refresh the areas of your life that are feeling rather dry this morning. So here it is. Let's start with Fall Like Rain by Passion.

Good, Good Father by Chris Tomlin. Well, good morning and welcome to the Worship Corner. There has been something that has been going over and over in my mind this last week, and it's all about joy. And one of the things that has just been plaguing my mind, like I go to bed, I think about it, I get up, I think about it, just moments all through the day, and that is how to have joy, this joy that the Bible talks about being our strength. In Nehemiah chapter 8, verse 10, they were given an instruction, the people that were working very hard on rebuilding this temple. And the scripture says, "Do not grieve, for the joy of the Lord is your strength." And I was like, how does that happen? What do I need to do to get that? And I kind of realized through this whole questioning this week that joy doesn't come naturally to me. And I have to be intentional about seeking this joy. So this week I've been on a bit of a journey of finding out how it is that I get this joy that the Bible talks about. So over the next couple of hours with the Worship Corner, I'm going to be exploring how we keep our joy or find that joy that the Bible talks about in Nehemiah 8 verse 10. And I hope that you will discover with me how to keep that joy no matter what is happening in our lives. Here's Daily Bread by Assembly Worship.

Power in Your Presence by Liberty Worship Collective. Well, this morning we're talking about how do we get that joy of the Lord that it talks about in Nehemiah. The joy of the Lord is our strength. So I'm just unpackaging this little journey that I went on this week to discover what it is that keeps that joy of God in my life, or how I discover it. So I begin to explore little things, and I found joy can be found in small acts of faithfulness. So even just in the consistency of just praying a little every day, reading the Bible a little every day, it may not address my particular circumstances or even shift them, but just by being consistent in prayer, in reading the Bible, it gave me a lot of comfort, a lot of guidance, and a lot of encouragement. And I felt better without my circumstances necessarily getting better. And that might seem really simple to just pray and read the Bible, but it wasn't just me praying and the Bible reading that did it, though. I was fixing my attention on something that's good rather than my circumstances. And I was realizing through this process that I was experiencing God's goodness in the most ordinary of times. So my revelation, one of them today, about how joy can be found, it's in the small acts of faithfulness. So just by being faithful in the little things that keep our minds on Jesus is one incredible way of finding that joy that is our strength. Here's I Believe by Charity Gale.

He has everything that we could ever need. Our Lord, our provider. We can just thank Him in song as we sing this out together.

Psalm 23, I Am Not Alone by Legacy Worship. Well, we're talking about joy this morning and how to find it, how to keep it, that joy of the Lord, which is our strength, which comes from out of Nehemiah. And one of the things that I find, and this will come as no surprise, is singing. Whether it's in church or in my car or wherever I am, it's really one of my favorite ways to stir up and release the joy of the Lord in my heart. When my mind gets really anxious and I have really, worrying thoughts, it does me just, it's the best medicine in the world just to begin praising and singing to God, because singing allows my soul to focus on the things that are bigger than my circumstances. And Paul even encourages in Ephesians for us to make music a habit in our lives. He says, be filled with the Spirit, speak to one another in psalms, hymns, and spiritual songs, and sing and make music in your heart to the Lord. So let's do that now. Let's sing and make music in our heart to the Lord to experience His joy. Here's Revelation Song by Kari Jobe.

And now for the good news. Ephesians chapter 4 verse 2. With tender humility and quiet patience, always demonstrate gentleness and generous love toward one another, especially those who try our patience. Ephesians chapter 4 verse 2.

We've already won by Awaken Music. Good morning, this is the Worship Corner, and this morning I've been talking about my journey in the last week of just finding out where to get my joy from. I know that it says in Nehemiah that it says that the joy of the Lord is our strength, and that's a great statement, but what are the practical things that help me get that joy? And I found this really interesting thing. This might blow you away as it blew me away, but to get joy, we can ask for it. Yes, this is a crazy concept, I know, but in John chapter 16, verse 24, Jesus says to his disciples, "Until now, you have not asked for anything in my name. Ask and you will receive, and your joy will be complete." Now, that's an incredible statement right there, because sometimes we feel really guilty, especially as Christians, to ask God to give us more. But it's really important to remember that God wants to bless us in abundant ways, including not just beyond our physical needs, but also our spiritual needs, our mental health, our emotional health. He wants to bless us and give us more in those areas. And he made it really clear that we are sometimes missing out on these things because we don't ask. And when we ask, there is this transaction that happens that says our joy will be complete. So this morning, here's a revelation. Joy asks for things. So get into John chapter 16, verse 24, where he says, "You ask, you receive, and your joy will be complete." Here's "Great Are You, Lord," by All Sons and Daughters.

You Are Good by SCU Worship. Well, we are unpackaging how to find joy, this joy that God talks about in Nehemiah chapter 8, verse 10, where it says, "And do not be grieved, for the joy of the Lord is your strength." How do we get that? That's my journey over the last week or so, is finding the things in our lives that allow us to find that joy, which is our strength that God is talking about. And one of the things that I have found is that joy is found in celebrations, in celebrating other people. I think of all these little messages that we've had along the way that talk about celebration in the Bible. So, you know, we have when the sheep gets lost and the shepherd celebrates the return of the sheep, finding the sheep, the prodigal son, the father that throws the biggest party that you can find when his son returns home. We talk about the woman who lost a coin and she went searching for it. And when she finds this coin, she celebrates. We talk about how heaven celebrates when someone comes to know God and returns to him in relationship. So I think joy is found in also celebrating other people and not letting it just go by as just a, "Oh yeah, that's great." But actually celebrating people is a really beautiful way of keeping our hearts also in line with God. So, you know, celebration brings joy. So don't miss the small celebrations along with the big celebrations in your life. Maybe it's just something that happened yesterday. Maybe your child, you know, went and did their homework, you know, and normally you have to nag them to get them to do their homework. Celebrate that. Wow, that's a great shift in their attitude. That's amazing. You know, you get up in the morning and you see the beautiful sunrise as you drive to work. Celebrate it. Go looking for the things to celebrate. There is joy found in the most smallest of moments. And I think that's what we're finding this morning, that in the consistency of the little things in our lives have huge impact to the greater picture. So today, if the angels can get up and heaven stops and they can rejoice over one person getting in relationship with God, what is it that you can celebrate today that is just a normal, everyday thing that happens in your life that you have yet to discover there's great joy in? Here's It Is Well by Kristen DeMarco.

Psalm 23 by Phil Wickham. We're talking about the joy of the Lord being our strength this morning. And one of the things I think is important to note is joy is not denial of what's happening in your world. So it's not a fake thing that you create when you're going through something difficult. I think you still need to acknowledge that you're going through a very difficult season or things are tough. But the story doesn't end there. You don't have to live under the weight of the season that you're in. You can actually get that strength from the joy of the Lord. And the way that you do it, we were talking about it before, it comes from simple acts of faithfulness. So it's just being consistent with God, consistent. And it doesn't have to be for hours on end. I'm not talking about laboring through something. I'm talking about just the lightness that comes from just spending a moment in God's word, a moment in God's presence through worship. Maybe it's putting on a song when you start to feel those emotions start taking over you. But the joy of the Lord being our strength is through just little acts of consistency in our lives, choosing to fix our minds on something that's good and realizing that we can experience God's goodness in the most ordinary of times in our lives. Here's Lean Back by Capital City Music.

Goodness of God by Jen Johnson. Well, I'm going to finish this hour off with us talking about the joy of the Lord being our strength, of course, with some scriptures, because you know his words are much better than mine. And it's so good because it says that faith comes by hearing the word of God. So there's method in my madness here of reading these scriptures to you over the airwaves. I want you to hear and grow in your faith and grow in the knowledge of God. So here we are. Let's go over them. Nehemiah 8 verse 10, and do not be grieved, for the joy of the Lord is your strength. We have Psalm chapter 16 verse 11. You make known to me the path of life. In your presence there is fullness of joy, and at your right hand are pleasures forevermore. Psalm 37 verse 4. Delight yourself in the Lord, and he will give you the desires of your heart. Or this one, which is a brilliant psalm, that it's a promise as well as an encouragement. Psalm 51 verse 12. Restore to me the joy of your salvation, and uphold me with a willing spirit. God can restore those things that you've lost. I love that. That's something to be joyful about. Psalm 63, verses 7 to 8. For you have been my help, and in the shadow of your wings I will sing for joy. My soul clings to you. Your right hand upholds me. And it says here in Psalm 94, verse 19. When anxiety was great within me, your consolation brought me joy. How beautiful is that one? Out of all those, let's hold on to Psalm 94, verse 19, as we head off into the next hour, and maybe even hold on to it in the coming week. When the anxiety is great within your mind, within your emotions, just remember that God's peace, his love for you can bring you great joy above those circumstances. Here's Razor Hallelujah.

And now for the good news. Psalms chapter 100 verses 1 to 2. Make a joyful noise to the Lord, all the earth. Serve the Lord with gladness. Come into his presence with singing. Psalms chapter 100 verses 1 to 2.

So Be It by Elevation Music. Good morning, this is the Worship Corner and we have been unpackaging the joy of the Lord being our strength. And I don't think I can give a single definition of this joy, but I do have a better understanding of what joy is and how to experience it now that I've been delving into it a little bit more. And one of the things is joy is not based on circumstances, but it is found in something permanent, unchanging and good. The other thing is joy is always available. It's a gift from God and it's a fruit of the Spirit we have inside us. But the big thing that I have discovered is we must be intentional in seeking joy or the enemy will work to destroy it. I mean, on a bad day, we need to focus on prayer, reading His Word and just hanging in His presence and just remembering the ways He's been faithful to us and His promises of what is to come. And if it's just an old boring day, we can just think about God's goodness. And on a good day, we can rejoice with God and we can remember Philippians chapter 4, verse 4, which is always be full of joy in the Lord. And it says, I say it again, rejoice. So there's so many components of the joy of the Lord being our strength, but the big one is for us to choose it. We need to choose to have joy in our life. And then God just unpackages all these little different ways of how we can find that joy, depending on what kind of day we're having, whether we're having a bad day, whether we're having a mediocre, boring day, or whether we're having a great day. Joy comes in many forms and in many avenues, but the consistency is that it does come from Jesus. Here's Jesus Be the Name by Elevation Worship.

No Other Name by Hillsong. You know, growing up, I experienced a very strange form of what I think having faith in God is. And it seemed to be the more miserable you were, the more spiritual you were. And that is the complete opposite of what I've found as an adult getting into the Bible for myself. It is the complete opposite. There are so many scriptures, so many references to joy, rejoicing, celebrations in the Bible that, you know, I don't know how they missed them. And it's a blueprint for us to know that living with God and being in relationship with Him isn't something that's sad. It's actually something amazing. Romans 15 verse 13 says, may the God of hope, so there you go, there's a characteristic of God. He says He's a God of hope. So may the God of hope fill you with all joy and peace in believing, so that by the power of the Holy Spirit you may abound in hope. Did you catch it? The God of hope wants you to experience joy and peace through the power of His Holy Spirit, so that you may live deeply rooted in hope. I don't know if they missed that one or not, but honestly, that alone is an incredible scripture to hold on to about who God is and what He wants for our lives. There is another one that says in Galatians chapter 5, verses 22 to 23, but the fruit of the Spirit is love, joy, peace, patience, kindness, goodness, faithfulness, gentleness, self-control. Against such thing, there is no law. So it's saying that relationship with God through His Spirit, there is love, joy, peace, patience, and goodness, and all these things that, you know, we tend to focus on the, oh, yes, got to have self-control. Oh, yes, got to have patience. But there's all these other parts of it that are experiences that are for us as people that love Jesus and have a relationship with Him. There are other scriptures that talk about these things, which are Philippians 4 verse 4. Rejoice in the Lord always. Again, I say rejoice. Not be down, not be sad. Rejoice. 1 Peter 4 verse 13. And I'll finish with this one. Instead, be very glad, for these trials make you partners with Christ in His suffering, so that you will have the wonderful joy of seeing His glory when it is revealed to all the world. The first part of that verse, instead, be very glad. The scriptures all through them talk about having joy when we have a relationship with God. So that's a little one you can take away today, that God wants us to be happy. He wants us to experiencing His joy. His Graves into Gardens by Elevation Worship.

This is Amazing Grace by Phil Wickham. We have been talking about the joy of the Lord being our strength, and I have been on this search in the last week of how does that work, you know, practically? How does joy operate as strength in our lives? And I think how it works is in a couple of ways. And so it shifts our focus. So joy, choosing joy, moves our attention away from hard problems and onto God's faithfulness. Just by doing that alone, I know personally that it lowers my stress, it lowers my fear. So when I choose to focus on the goodness of God, there is this release that's not just a mental one, not just an emotional one, but even a physical shift in the way I hold my body. Joy operating as strength also acts like a fortress. The Bible says that the original Hebrew word for strength means a refuge, a stronghold, a safe place of protection during trouble. So he's saying that if you stay focused on the joy and the goodness of God, it acts like this place of protection, even when you're going through the most difficult times. And joy operating as strength, it outlasts the circumstances. Because unlike temporary happiness that depends on good things happening to us, deep spiritual joy in God remains steady during the trial and after the trials. The other thing that joy, when it's operating as strength in our life, it renews our energy. A joyful heart brings mental and physical resilience, helping us to keep going even when you feel tired. There's this renewal that's happening in your mind and in your emotions and physically in your body. So the joy of the Lord being our strength has so many benefits, not just mentally, not just emotionally, not just spiritually, and not just physically. It's all of that when we focus on God. To be the right response in any circumstance is to focus on Him daily. Here's Inhabit by Lakewood Music.

0: And now for the good news. Psalms 126 verse 5. Those who sow their tears as seeds will reap a harvest with joyful shouts of glee. Psalms 126 verse 5.
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Might Get Loud by Elevation Worship. Good morning, this is the Worship Corner and we have been focusing on the joy of the Lord being our strength. And one of the ways that we can get strength is by focusing on God in the daily tasks that we do faithfully. And one of them is definitely worship. One of them is singing spiritual songs. So let's do that. Let's increase our joy this morning by praising God. So here's Praise Goes On by Elevation Music.

we can worship and praise, and we can abide in Christ. What do those mean? When we read the Bible, what we're doing is we're focusing on God's unchanging promises and His character. And there's something that comes in knowing God's character. It builds faith, it builds trust. And out of that are these beautiful things that come from that space. And one of them is joy. Pray often. We need to talk honestly with God and share our worries with Him. I can honestly relate to this one. I can go days where I haven't really had an honest conversation with God, and these things start to build up in me and I start to wear the weight of them. And I really just need a conversation like with my best friend and just let it all out. So prayer is so important, to talk to Him honestly every day to get that strength, to get that joy back in your life. Worship and praise, I mean, it's obvious, isn't it? It turns our heart towards God through songs of thanks. And so as we are focusing on God and being thankful, there's this physiological change that happens in us, not just spiritual and emotional, but physically we feel the weight of things lift, and abiding in Christ. So that just means we make a choice every day to stay close to Jesus, just letting His Holy Spirit have His way in our life, okay? And that means allowing Him to direct us on how to deal with every circumstance that comes our way. And through that comes His joy, His Every Beat by North Point Worship.

A joyful song by Lakewood Music. We're going to continue on in the worship corner, focusing on the joy of the Lord being our strength. And one of the ways is singing spiritual hymns and songs to one another. So here's Give You Praise by Southland and Elevation Youth.

Even in the Valley by King Lee. We've been talking about the joy of the Lord being our strength this morning, and I thought it was important to mention something that can block our joy. And one of it is where we've got something in our life that we know it needs to go. We need to get with God in a quiet space and actually say sorry. Now, you're probably thinking, why isn't she using the word repentance? Why isn't she, you know, saying we need to repent, repent? Well, I don't know about you, but I grew up in an environment where repentance was a terrible thing. If you had to repent, you weren't really a Jesus person. You weren't following him if you had to repent. And it created this space in my life that made me really nervous about going before God and telling him that there was something in my life that needed to go, or maybe that I'd stuffed up on. I don't know. So I like to use the word sorry, because I found out later in life that it's God's loving kindness that leads us to that place of repentance. So this morning, if I'm using the word sorry, it's because I want people to know how easy it is to step into that place. You can go to God this morning if you find that you're not getting joy, you're not getting peace, you feel like your prayers are stuck. You can go before God this morning and you can say, you know what, I'm aware that there's this part of my life that I need to say sorry for, God, and I need to receive your forgiveness this morning. And then the amazing thing that happens when you do that is it's like a dam that's been backing up all this water full of joy, peace, love, and his purpose and his answers that just suddenly gets released just by you going to God, saying sorry, receiving his forgiveness, and then experiencing the joy of the Lord, which we know this morning is the strength that we need every day in our lives. He's Closer to Your Heart by Desperation Band.

Endless Praise by Planet Shakers. Well, that's it for another Worship Corner for this Sunday. I hope you've enjoyed us talking about the joy of the Lord being our strength. You know, the Bible has so many verses, so many truths in it for us to help us succeed and have a beautiful, victorious life. And believe it or not, God wants you to have joy in your life. He wants you to also be happy. And often the circumstances that we have in our life don't bring us joy, don't bring us happiness, but God still says, even in those moments, we can still find beautiful places of peace and joy in Him and hope again. Before I go, remember, you are seen and you are so, so loved. I hope you have an incredible week. I'll catch you next Sunday for another Worship Corner between 6 a.m. and 10 a.m. But let's get back to an incredible song, a remake of one that I just love. And it talks about trading our sadness for His joy. What a perfect song to end this Worship Corner on for this Sunday. Bye-bye for now.